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Joy, ooh, and pain. I like sunshine and rain. Ain't it the truth right now? Joy and pain. Ooh, I like sunshine and rain. 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

0: answer that phone. She gotta be there. All the clubs are closed.
1: Who is this?
0: Hey, baby, this is me.
1: Don't you know what time it is?
0: Well, I want to talk
1: to you. I have to get up in the morning and go to work. Call me back tomorrow night.
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speak to Barbara? Barbara, this is Shirley. You might not know who I am, but the reason I'm calling you is because I was going through my old man's pockets this morning, and I just happened to find your name and number. So woman to woman, I don't think it's being any more than fair than to call you and let you know where I'm coming from. Now, Barbara, I don't know how you're going to take this, but whether you be cool or come out of a bag on me, you see, it really doesn't make any difference. But it's only fair that I let you know that the man you're in love with, he's mine. From the top of his head to the bottom of his feet, the bed he sleeps in, and every piece of food he eats. You see, I make it possible. The clothes on his back, I buy them. The car he drives, I pay the note every month. So I'm telling you these things to let you know how much I love that man. And woman to woman, I think

remember. If I could. Oh, uno, dos, tres, cuatro.

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It starts at 8 p.m. and I'll be playing 2 hours of great music from the 1980s. 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

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It's time for Ingie Phillips. 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
1: 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What's stopping you?

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0: I love you people. 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

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Yes, sir. 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Yeah. Once I was climbing the garden wall, I slipped and had a terrible fall. 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

That's so beautiful. I think it's a beautiful little song. Really, I do. And guess what? Everybody's still not singing. There's a few right down front here that's not singing. We're going to dedicate this verse to those who will not sing. Yes, sir. Mm-hmm.

Have you looked in the Look-In charity shop? It's nicknamed Harrods of Northwood. It's full of treasures, from jumpers to dungarees, trousers to dresses, there's even a section of adult nightwear. Handbags to pictures, games to DVDs, in fact there are bargains galore. We even have a selection of shoes, so look in to look in today.

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Hello, I'm Andy Stroud, and I've called by to tell you about a programme that will happen on Wednesday night here on Radio Mount Vernon. It starts at 8 p.m. and I'll be playing 2 hours of great music from the 1980s. The music will be interspersed with some of the lighter stories from this week's news. 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

Welcome to 1969. Neil Armstrong and Buzz Aldrin set foot on the moon. A gallon of petrol cost 6 shillings and 2 pence. Monty Python's Flying Circus was shown for the first time. The Beatles played their last public performance on the roof of the Apple Building. 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
3: We present I, the Son of God with Will O'Connell, Katie Williams and Josh Lewis as Paul.
4: So, let's turn our attention to Norway. The Scandinavian country is the largest holder of natural gas and oil in Europe. After the giant gas supplies of Russia, Norway is the biggest exporter of natural gas across the globe. It is also the seventh biggest exporter of oil in the world. Now, it is true that Norway's oil peaked in its production capacity in 2001 from 3.4 million barrels per day to current levels of 2 million. However, gas production has increased fairly steadily, today reaching 3.6 trillion cubic feet as of 2011.
5: So my next guest has recently courted controversy with his book, The Spider's Web. In this, he alludes to a secret global plan by wealthy financiers, politicians, the intelligence services, and aided by the media in a conspiracy to subjugate and enslave the peoples of this planet. Wow. And that's all just before dinner time. So without further ado, here he is, Mr. Paul Harrington. Now, Paul, your book, as I mentioned, is called The Spider's Web. And you say that there is a conspiracy by persons in the shadows to dominate the globe. Now, you look like a pretty smart guy. You're well turned out, very presentable. Are we to take any of this seriously? Isn't this just about selling books?
6: Hello, Jack.
5: Because some people have become a little cynical about this whole conspiracy movement that seems to have grown up these days.
6: I can understand that.
5: You see, to some, this just looks like a publishing trick. Anyone who wants to read it, they'll have to go to the local bookshop and pick up a copy.
6: That's correct, Jack.
5: We've been told this is because you fear that it may be blocked electronically.
6: Yes.
5: Or possibly false rewritten versions allowed to be downloaded, just to discredit you.
6: Have you read my book?
5: I've read the introduction, the opening chapters.
6: Because I didn't want to come here today to talk about the book, which has had plenty of advertising itself over the last few weeks.
5: Oh, then...
6: I came here today, Jack, to share a revelation I've had with you, so that you and your audience at home will hopefully understand how we came to the position our species is in today.
5: Right. Then this should be interesting.
6: With your permission.
5: Fire away.
6: I've come to the realization that I am, in fact, Jesus Christ reborn.
5: I'm sorry, Paul. Could you repeat that for me? You are... What is that again?
6: I am the Son of God.
5: Can you do miracles? Could you change this glass of water into wine? Could you walk on the water, perhaps?
6: I'm sensing some cynicism from your audience tonight.
5: You think so?
6: I do.
5: The thing is, or should I call you something else?
6: Like?
5: The Messiah? Or should I say that you are not the Messiah? You're a very naughty boy?
6: I do understand how this might be a surprise to you and your viewers, as it was to me.
5: Sorry, just so I get it right, you weren't born the Son of God.
6: Well, clearly I was. I just didn't realise it until much later.
5: So how did you come to this understanding?
6: I had a dream.
4: 5.32 billion barrels of proven oil reserves are the figures given by the Oil and Gas Journal as of 1st of January 2012. This makes Norway owners of the largest oil reserves in Western Europe. The oil itself is positioned on the Norwegian Continental Shelf, the NCS, which covers the North Sea, the Norwegian Sea, and the Barents Sea.
5: A dream?
6: In which God came to me and informed me of my reason for being on this planet, and the message he wished me to convey to his creation.
5: Sounds pretty serious.
6: It is, yes.
5: Can we know what is this message?
6: This is not the time to spread that message. The world is not yet ready to hear his message.
5: Will it be ready to hear it any time soon?
6: Well, that's for the Lord to decide.
5: And when is that likely to be?
6: That I do not know.
5: Could it be today?
6: I don't think so.
5: What about tomorrow?
6: I don't know.
5: How about the day after tomorrow?
6: I really couldn't say.
5: How about a week on Wednesday? First of the month, end of the month, somewhere in the middle of the month. When the mortgage is due, the utility bills. How about Christmas? How about the end of the financial year? What about a bank holiday?
4: Make yourself at home. Oh, I see you already have. Let me just check the phone, see if there are any messages. Nope, nothing. But then there wouldn't be, would there? It's become a lonely world, Hansen. No man is an island. We all need the comfort of human contact.
7: You've been out on your own before.
4: That was abroad.
7: You'll survive. Sticks and stones. Sticks and stones.
4: I have relatives, Hansen. I didn't come out of nowhere. People that care about me. People that don't want to see me hurt.
7: You mean people that don't want to be hurt themselves?
4: I have relatives that are shouted at in the street. They're now asked if they are one of my disciples. Can they raise the dead? One was even asked to visit a dying child. Not everyone sees the joke.
7: You'd be surprised.
4: I would be. I'd be very surprised.
7: It was necessary.
4: When you play these games, there are bystanders. People that get caught up in the crossfire. They don't know.
7: They can't know. This will only work if you say nothing to them. Cut yourself off. No returned phone calls. No answered emails. No signed letters. It's safer for them.
4: Is it?
7: Yes.
4: I wonder if it is. They only see me pretending to be the Second Coming.
7: You never know. You might be.
4: I doubt that.
7: Didn't Jesus surround himself with tax collectors and prostitutes?
4: Possibly.
7: So he was used to a bit of rough company, wouldn't you say?
4: Yeah. Yeah, but he never worked for this operation, did he?
7: How do you know he didn't?
4: I'm not asking you to sympathize, and frankly, you don't have the knack. Just understand, it's not simple once the bridges are burnt.
7: You feel alone?
4: No one from Vauxhall visits anymore.
7: Selling a lot of books, though, aren't you? Where are you on the Sunday Times bestseller list these days? Still in the top 10? Last time I looked, still on sale in the supermarkets. The only thing that would have been better would have been to have got it banned. Well, it didn't do Peter Wright any harm, did it? What's the spider's web worth each week now? But as you say, it must be lonely, with nothing more than your money to count during those long winter evenings.
4: Why are you here, Hansen? What do you want?
7: I've got something else for you to talk about. You never know, there might even be another book in this for you.
4: Flight 273 left Frankfurt Airport at 19:53 local time. Destination, Washington. One third of the way across the Atlantic, the 787 Airbus, four-engine passenger plane broke apart and fell into the sea. Officially an act of international terrorism. All aboard were lost. Why this one?
7: Why not?
4: That's what my ex-wife used to say.
7: We might be able to use that.
4: Use her, you mean?
7: It's a thought.
4: She's in Australia.
7: Someone could be sent.
4: Saying?
7: That you are unstable. People shouldn't listen to you.
4: And if anyone did?
7: Some people will. Some will listen to every word. The true believer will lap it up, every syllable. every idea. That's not the problem.
4: Then what is?
7: Credibility. But not too quickly. It must be a slow, slow thing.
4: Oh?
7: The public won't initially trust what you say. Why should they? They have to have time.
4: Time?
7: Time to discard what you say. And then time to think, you know, that's what that guy was going on about before. Like I said, building up credibility. So?
4: So what?
7: What's her name? Your ex-wife.
4: Not read my file recently?
7: I haven't been anywhere near it. I don't want anyone to even suspect that I might have.
4: Ah, yes. If a deception is to work, we must deceive even our own.
7: Yes.
4: Lying to those closest to us, that's the real trick.
7: Of course.
4: If we can lie to them, the rest should be easy.
7: Easier. It's never easy.
4: Yes. So what's so special about this one?
7: Her name is Christina Oleg. She was young, beautiful, joined the party in the early 90s. Left wing, a believer in a better world, a regional organiser. Rose through the ranks, becoming an advisor to Josef Anderson in 2004. He went on to become Prime Minister in 06. She followed him into government out of foreign aid. Travels to South America, Africa, Middle East. On the surface, the topic is debt relief to poor countries. On the side, banking reform.
4: Reform of what?
7: To what?
8: Mr. Carrington! Mr. Carrington!
4: Hello.
8: Loved your book.
4: Thank you. That's really nice of you to say.
8: It's opened my eyes to all sorts of things that are going on in the world right now.
4: Well, it's only a starting point. Even after several years of research, I'm still finding out new things all the time.
8: As far as I can see, everything you've written is correct. This world really is run by a group at the top of society that just wants to keep all the power for themselves.
4: They want to maintain their position. Well, that's what I've come to believe.
8: And your presentation. I've watched you twice.
4: Thank you.
8: Yes, in Cardiff and then again in Liverpool.
4: Ah, then you must have been there when that egg was thrown at me.
8: That was awful. You did very well to carry on.
4: Oh, I've had to dodge a few recently.
8: People shouldn't do it.
4: But they do.
8: On the bright side, it did get you a lot of publicity.
4: It was the only thing the press were interested in.
8: You did well to avoid it.
4: In truth, I think the person throwing the egg wasn't wearing their glasses that night.
8: Right?
4: Missed me completely. Splattered all over the curtains.
8: And the theatre staff bundled the culprit out. I thought you were very calm under pressure like that.
4: You know what I did before I wrote the book?
8: You did mention it.
4: In the introduction.
8: Weren't you a secret agent or something?
4: I worked for a front company that had a contract with the intelligence services. You see, if our missions, if you like, went wrong, we were always deniable.
8: The seed of doubt, you mean?
4: Sure, why not?
8: And those very services have denied that you ever worked for them at all.
4: A service that, by definition, operates in the shadows can't be seen. It was years before it was even acknowledged.
8: Don't you all have licenses to kill?
4: And cars that turn into submarines.
8: And magnets that undo ladies' dresses.
4: Well, I save those for the weekend. My guess is that you haven't approached me to ask about the intelligence services or even aliens running the world. What's your name?
8: Anna.
4: What's your surname?
8: Green. Anna Green.
4: Hello, Anna Green. I'm Paul.
8: I know. Would you like to go for a coffee?
4: Of course. So what do you do, Anna?
8: Receptionist at a clothing warehouse. It's really boring.
4: Oh?
8: The telephone calls, deliveries, tradesmen and women. Every week, the same as the previous.
4: What kind of clothes?
8: Children's age 3 to 12. We supply a couple of high street retailers.
4: Sounds interesting.
8: Does it? Really? Not as interesting as your job.
4: My job?
8: You show a different side of the world. The rest of us, we live very small lives. You've done things with your time. At the end, no one will say that you've wasted your life.
4: I'm sure there are quite a few that would say that now.
8: Was it exciting?
4: You mean being in the intelligence service?
8: More interesting than counting coat hangers.
4: I wouldn't bank on it. It was a desk job, mostly.
8: Serving Queen and country.
4: I gave myself over to the pursuit of someone else's agenda. I assure you, Anna, there is no greater waste of time than that.
8: Lots of people are listening to you now.
4: Anyone in the spotlight is always listened to, even if they've nothing to say.
8: That's a bit harsh, isn't it?
4: Is it? One of the biggest illusions is that the one with a microphone in front of them knows what they're talking about.
8: So, you know everything, and the rest of us are, what, hapless fools just lapping up whatever you say, just because you are standing up on a stage? Maybe people have turned up because they genuinely want to learn something.
4: A lot of people think they are truth seekers. There would have been a time where people thought they were trailblazers or thrill seekers. Now they believe that if they read a book or watch a documentary, that they are uncovering the secrets of life.
8: And they're not.
4: Perhaps.
8: If not from the media, publishing or the net, how else are they going to learn anything? We're not all going to get a hand on the shoulder and asked if we wish to serve our country.
4: Actually, I answered an advert in the press. And that test on the website.
8: How did you do on the observation test?
4: I joined.
8: But you didn't find the world of espionage interesting.
4: Yeah, it was okay. But it's mostly a desk job. Paperwork, files, vetting people, offices throughout Soho. Perfect cover.
8: Oh?
4: Tell people you're just going to Soho, and they always assume you're going to visit some den of iniquity.
8: And you weren't.
4: I was a government employee. Where would I get the money? How's your coffee?
8: I finished it. How's your tea?
4: Cold.
8: We could order some more.
4: I've got some coffee at home.
7: Casper Palm, aged 35. Joined the party in 98, worked firstly out of the regional branch, quickly rose up the ladder. By 2003, he was already advising the left wing in opposition, and then brought into the foreign branch of the Norwegian administration when they won the election.
4: They were on the up, the good times upon them.
7: Casper meets Christina, appeared to hit it off almost from the beginning. The two of them championed third world debt relief, even addressing Davos in 2006.
4: Davos, so young.
7: They both attended Oslo University, studying economics.
4: Do you watch all these people?
7: Do you want me to answer that?
4: No need.
7: Only those that could be interesting.
4: I'm assuming these two were interesting.
7: Never assume anything. Know it for a fact.
4: Yes, Obi-Wan.
7: They had some interesting friends.
4: Oh.
7: Lord Arthur Seacombe.
4: As in Info Power Investments?
7: Curiously, the very same.
4: Controlling stake in the Buzzard oil field in the British portion of the North Sea?
7: Yes. We all have high hopes for the continued success of the Buzzard oil field.
4: You mean we've no other choices?
7: We wouldn't have gone into Iraq otherwise, would we?
4: Did anyone truly believe we were there to make sandcastles? Casper and Christina seem to get around a bit.
7: We think they were being positioned to know the right people, speaking to those with influence, those that could pick up the phone and make things happen.
4: You mean the decision makers?
7: In essence, yes.
4: And the Seacombes?
7: Family has connections all over the world, and to the landed gentry over here.
4: And over there?
7: Oslo. Knows a lot of the Norwegian nobility.
4: And through them, the government offices, no doubt.
7: We wouldn't be talking otherwise, would we?
4: So what can you tell me about the Seacombes? UK oil production in the North Sea peaked at 2.9 million barrels per day in the year 1999. Currently, UK production capacity is somewhere in the order of about a million barrels per day, well below British requirements. And from 2006, we will never again be a net exporter of oil.
8: What do you fear?
4: What a strange question.
8: Is it?
4: Don't people normally ask, what do you like, or what do you love? Or what do you love to do?
8: Or who you love.
4: Or who you love.
8: And the answer?
4: Anna, we've not known each other very long.
8: How long do you need to know someone?
4: Very deep.
8: I don't think so. You've never heard of love at first sight?
4: I've heard of it.
8: Then there you go.
4: I've also heard of Father Christmas and the Easter Bunny.
8: So you don't believe in either of those?
4: An old man at the North Pole and a rabbit with chocolate? Not much, no. Do you?
8: And yet you stand up in front of people and ask them to believe in things they don't know anything about.
4: I do present evidence for things I talk about. It's not for belief's sake.
8: But it's still belief.
9: I don't know if aliens have landed or not, or whether the world is being run by a cabal of business leaders, or who shot one world leader or another. The truth is, we choose to believe in whatever makes sense of the world. If conspiracy answers the confusion, then confusion it is.
10: Well, I wish you luck.
9: Just because we don't see the big picture doesn't mean that there is one.
10: I see that my lectures have just left you more confused.
9: Maybe, sometimes, we are lied to for our own good?
10: Oh?
9: What if, say, just as an idea, that you knew that the world was going to come to an end?
10: On the back of that, I'd probably sell more books.
9: No. What I meant was, how would this change people?
10: Would it change them?
9: If people knew they only had a finite length of time, maybe.
10: Why?
9: Because they would choose to use the time more constructively. Not waste the time on things that were never important in the first place. Use the energy to make the world a better place. A place in which people from different backgrounds would come together in a spirit of love and understanding.
10: You're quite an idealist.
9: Sorry. Does all that sound foolish?
10: No. No, it sounds very sweet.
9: Sweet?
10: The way people should be, rather than the way they are.
9: The way people could be. What are you not telling me?
10: What makes you think there is anything I'm not telling you?
9: It's like there is always something you are not saying. As if being with me is just an act, for want of a better expression.
10: You think that was acting?
9: No. No, not that. But you. It's as if you think someone is always listening to you.
10: Don't forget we have GCHQ. Someone is always listening.
9: What are you afraid of?
10: What makes you think...
9: You don't sleep well.
10: Sleep well?
9: You don't sleep through the night.
10: It's age.
9: No, it's not.
10: I'm a light sleeper.
9: How do you know all the things you know?
10: I've read a lot of files.
9: Why hasn't someone told you to be quiet?
11: Seacombe's private plane, a Gulfstream business jet, went down at the Italian-Swiss border. Going down over the Alps made the investigation rather difficult. The original conclusion was pilot error, isn't it always? However, when the spring thaw came, it was discovered in the radius of the newly found wreckage, the flight recorder, that the aircraft had in fact broken up. Not on impact with a mountain, as had been the first assumption, but in the sky. The debris pattern led the second inquiry team to come to the conclusion that the aeroplane had exploded without any indication of any problems to the pilots or those on board. In effect, it had been an explosive device. In other words, a bomb. Arthur Seacombe was the only passenger, and maintenance records revealed that it had only recently been given a full service. Pilot error, the usual reason given for incidents of this nature, could not be substantiated in this instance. So who was Arthur Seacombe? And what did he know? And equally important, who did he know?
7: There's something I haven't told you. Something I feel I should have mentioned.
10: Oh?
7: Yeah. Something I've pondered about previously.
10: Pondered about?
7: Considered, then rejected. Not everyone within the firm agrees with this.
10: With this?
7: You're speaking off the cuff, as it were.
10: I'm hardly the first.
7: No, that is true. But the others were just selling books or trying to make names for themselves. A pain in the neck to all concerned, naturally, but that was all they were doing. And in the grand scheme of things, no one was ever really threatened, even if what they said was, in fact, a bang on the money. They were opportunists, seizing the moment and running with it.
10: And you think I'm not?
7: You joined the ranks. You were one of the team. You've been on the inside. You've been on the other side of the frosted glass at Vauxhall. You were one of us.
10: I thought I still was.
7: Not everyone knows that.
10: But those that matter, they know that, don't they? Am I flying blind? How much protection do I have?
7: We're looking out for you.
10: How many are we? Perhaps we should stop. Maybe I should stop.
7: You can't do that.
10: We both know that in this profession people play for keeps. I assumed this was understood. I thought this was sanctioned. You told me the DG had signed off on this himself. You said I'd be protected. What am I supposed to do? Keep giving speeches, standing up in front of an audience like some sort of performing seal? I had 3 more public appearances to give. 3 more times to listen to stupid, ignorant interviewers encouraging audiences to laugh at me, and that will be it. My time in the spotlight over. There is no second book, Hansen. That was it. It was a one-book deal, and that deal is almost done.
7: I can provide you with more information.
10: More information? You want me to do this a second time?
7: There is more to be revealed.
10: This is crazy.
7: No, it isn't. You've managed to establish yourself as a man in the know, as someone people can listen to. The people want the truth. They want someone to believe in.
10: I've said everything and anything I've ever known about. I've added flesh to the bones of the weird and wonderful stories and ideas that the great British public think they know about.
7: You could tell them more.
10: Oh, yes. Perhaps I could explain about the Rendlesham Forest incident, or the NASA satellite images of UFOs, or how about the Loch Ness Monster? Yeah, Nessie's for real, everyone, and it's all one huge agenda to keep the people in the dark. You think I'm some sort of fool? You've got me to do your bidding, go here, appear on that TV program, accept the fact that one journalist or another will present me as an idiot to the world, and that my reputation from now on will be, at best, a charlatan, a self-publicist, or possibly a con artist. And that will be just by those that like me. To others, I'll be a traitor, and a traitor that was laughed at in the public domain.
7: I know, you're worried about your reputation, the reputation of friends, family.
10: I never guessed just how far you would push this. When you approached me about this, I thought it was the odd lecture, a tiny book and some signings in the odd, small, out-of-the-way bookshop. Something that only the most dedicated conspiracy people would ever come to recognise.
7: And we did all of that in the beginning.
10: And then you took it further. I know you have friends that can push anything you want into the spotlight. But now I'm a national joke. The man who believes in aliens and dark forces around every corner. Walk down the street and people laugh at me when I do the shopping.
7: And while they are laughing at you, you'll be alive. Because there are those that think you are ripe for a car accident, or a heart attack, or even a late night mugging that goes wrong. Such things in big cities are known to happen. The only reason you are still walking around is that the public see you as a joke. If anyone out there was taking you remotely seriously, do you believe your ex-colleagues in the shadows would tolerate what you've done? You're seen as a betrayer. And just because we've moved on from heads on poles at the Tower of London, don't think for one second there aren't quite a few of your previous associates that don't want to pay you a visit. The only way of keeping you safe is to keep you in the public eye. Because when you fade from memory, that's when you'll fade away.
10: Then how do you plan to keep me in the public's mind?
7: By starting to join up some of the dots to help form the bigger picture.
4: With a small population of only 4.6 million people, Norway can afford to export most of its oil, and with the vast expanse of the North Sea that falls under its control, Any future significant oil discoveries are generally more likely to be found in the Norwegian sector than in the British one. So how do we reverse the situation? Change comes about only in one or two ways. One, the change is voluntary, or two, it is forced. Either way, change then comes about. It is always the case with humans. The world is now consuming 160,000 litres of oil per second. 31 billion barrels of oil every year. The whole of the North Sea itself could only ever have supplied the world with 24 months' worth of oil. For humanity to continue as it is would require the discovery of a new North Sea every 2 years. And that rate of discovery hasn't happened in over 20 years. There is only one way to reduce the consumption in an attempt to preserve our dwindling remaining stocks. The people's ability to spend must be reduced. Or people will continue to spend money consuming oil in an endless supply of products to make them feel better about themselves, rather than the food they place on the dinner table, and the anarchy that will must sadly follow. Perhaps on reflection, the so-called reckless actions of the banking institutions now make some sense.
8: Paul, come on.
10: I find it hard to get excited about shopping.
8: You can't always be the centre of attention, you know. The whole world doesn't revolve around you.
10: A most amusing idea.
8: Ha ha.
10: If only you knew.
8: Well, lighten up a bit. Millions do this all the time and it doesn't kill them.
10: Anna, shopping is something you do to feed yourself. It's not something we do for enjoyment.
8: You're not very Christmassy, are you?
10: Believe me, I am. One day off from spending money, the rest of the year retailers have you by the...
8: Are you all right?
10: Oh, sorry, probably nothing.
8: What was it?
10: I thought I had seen...
8: What?
10: Nothing. Nothing, I think I made a mistake.
8: Let's get on with the Christmas shopping.
10: Yeah. You're right. But I can't help thinking that distant relatives can buy their own socks for Christmas.
8: Hey, where's your Christmas cheer?
10: Ho, ho, ho.
8: You see, under the cover of being Mr. Grumpy, there is a likeable human being.
10: You can't get round to me by playing to my vanity.
8: Can't I?
10: Oh, yeah. Well, sometimes.
8: All the time.
10: I remember once, there was this girl when I was at college and she...
8: What?
10: I keep seeing...
8: This girl?
10: No. A guy. I saw him at Piccadilly, then Regent Street. Down here. Twice.
8: There must be thousands of people here walking around the West End doing their shopping.
10: No. I've seen him.
8: Do you know him?
10: No.
8: Ever seen him before?
10: No. Not that I... No.
8: I'm sure it's just a coincidence.
10: Yeah, you're probably right. You're right, it's more likely a coincidence. After all, like you say, there are thousands.
8: Are you okay?
10: Yeah, I'm fine.
8: Look, I'm just nipping into this shop.
10: A lingerie shop? Something for me?
8: No, something for me. You'll have to wait and see what Father Christmas brings you. Or me.
10: I've always believed in Father Christmas.
8: Doesn't everyone? Stay here. I won't be long.
12: It's Paul, isn't it?
10: Who are you?
12: We used to work together.
10: Did we?
12: Where did you work before?
10: Here and there.
12: Ever work in East London?
10: Yes.
12: Where?
10: Around Stratford. A local newspaper, the East London Chronicle. It's defunct now, I believe.
12: Must have been that one. Thought I recognised you. From somewhere.
10: Thanks.
12: You're looking well. What are you doing now?
10: Nothing much. Things are quiet.
12: In the pipeline?
10: No. Nothing.
12: Good to see you.
10: You too?
12: We'll have to have a drink sometime.
10: Look forward to it.
12: We'll be seeing you.
9: Hey, you should have seen what I've just bought. Saying that, you will. Oh, what? Are you all right?
10: Do you have much more to get?
9: Don't you need to get anything?
10: I've lost all my Christmas mirth.
9: I'm sorry?
10: I'm just tired, cold. If there's nothing else, let's go home. Isn't this a bit open?
7: What are you worried about? You're a private citizen now. No one can touch you.
10: I meant for you.
7: Can you imagine that there is anyone in my line of work who doesn't know me?
10: So it's not just my cover that is blown?
7: Oh, Paul. My cover was blown years ago. You don't have to hide in many shadows before someone starts to recognize your shoes.
10: You might not fear someone seeing you, but I do. Let's walk.
7: Now, Paul, don't overreact. I told you that some of your previous work colleagues might be envious of your success. But they won't do anything, and certainly not openly.
10: You said publicity would keep me alive.
7: I believe it will.
10: The only way to keep the dogs off me.
7: Yes, that's right. They're not going to be stupid enough to do anything.
10: You don't know that. Remember the guy in the sports bag? He opened the door to his attacker. He also thought he was safe. They live by different rules. Perhaps I should start checking my tea for polonium-210.
7: Keep visible. Keep giving the presentations. I've some more information you can use. The type of things that will really make people sit up and listen. Where are you going?
10: I'm not just waiting for someone that is stupid to make a move.
7: They won't.
10: I'm known. Don't you understand? They know me. I'm a target. I'll make others a target.
7: Listen to me.
10: Oh, I gotta go.
7: Listen. I won't let anything happen.
10: You can keep me safe.
7: I want you to add this to your speech on Tuesday.
10: Can you keep me safe?
7: Yes. I can keep you safe.
10: When you look out into that auditorium, it's totally black. You don't see anyone out there. I won't see them.
7: You saw the eggs.
10: That was different. I knew they were coming. I knew where they were aimed. When I'm standing on that stage, I'm looking out into a void.
7: No one is going to do anything. Put this into your next presentation.
10: The paranormal stuff was one thing, Hansen, but all this about oil, it's getting a little close to home.
7: Is that why it frightens you?
10: You tell the world it's all being run by blood-sucking aliens, which I find totally believable, having worked for a few over the years. But this, we're taking on some seriously powerful interests behind the scenes.
7: Look, someone says something today that sounds so incredible that the man on the street dismisses it out of hand. But 10 years down the line, when they've heard the same story several times over from different sources, and they start to listen, maybe even think for themselves, sometimes it takes the individual 10 years. So if we start today, it'll take 10 years.
10: I need you to do something for me.
7: What?
10: Check this person out for me. They're starting to tick all the boxes. I've just got one more test, then I'll know.
7: Know what?
10: I have to go.
7: Take the information. Get it out there.
4: For many years now, the mantra has been get out of debt. Something much easier said than done. But if one is to hold dominion over another, or many or countless millions, it will never be maintained purely through the yielding of force. When we see the rising costs of even food prices, and even what goes into the food chain itself, to say as nothing to the cost of utility bills, and even higher education, perhaps the only answer to get out of debt is to learn never to take on debt in the first place.
10: Get dressed.
9: That's not what you normally say. In fact, you normally say quite the opposite.
10: Time for a holiday.
9: Oh, are you going anywhere nice?
10: You're coming with me.
9: Shall I bring a bikini?
10: Try a passport.
9: Oh?
10: We need to get away as soon as we can. Bring only what you need.
9: Slow down. I can't just up and leave. Some of us have real jobs, you know. The type of work no one writes about or stands up and gives lectures about.
10: How long has that been a sore point? You never mentioned it before.
9: You never said drop everything and let's go before.
10: Yeah, well, I'm saying it now.
9: I can see you're having a bad day.
10: I'm the kind of guy that scares easily, Anna. You know why? Because I've seen what these people do and how they do it. Car accident, heart attacks, suicide, muggings, waterboardings, just the one people know about. Seeing the same person wherever you go, all of it is standard intimidation techniques. They're onto me. In fact, the more I think about it, it's incredible they didn't come for me before. I must have been a fool to think I could get away with all this for as long as I did.
9: Get away with what? Paul, what are you talking about?
10: It was all about selling books. That was all any of this was ever about. No conspiracy theories. No global agenda to subjugate the human race into whatever you think the rulers of this planet really want. You know the real conspiracy? It's not being run by anyone. There is no mass secret in the shadows operation. How could you ever have a secret anything? Put three people in a room, one leaves, and the other two will talk about the first behind their back. From my experience, nobody can keep their mouths shut for more than 10 seconds.
9: You mean like a secret service?
10: Yes. Well, anyway, I'm still going.
9: Where will you go?
10: Somewhere. Where I won't be seen, won't be known.
9: Where is that? Scarborough?
10: Yes.
9: You think your ex-colleagues are going to come and get you?
10: In a nutshell?
9: In a nutshell.
10: Yes.
9: Why now? There was once a time when no one even admitted we ever had people in the shadows. You couldn't hint at the existence of the intelligence services. It was like the world was flat, everyone knew it was round, but no one could ever admit it. If your friends in military intelligence really thought you were a traitor to the cause, wouldn't they have made a move by this point? It would seem a bit odd that they would make a move now, now that you have a book, DVDs, radio interviews, TV appearances and all the rest. Publicity has made you safe, made you untouchable. It's a bit late to turn you into a martyr for the cause, whatever the cause is. If you, my love, suddenly drop dead, questions will be asked. Letting you know you're being watched might make you feel worried, might make you feel intimidated, but that's all they've done. Let them get bored. Keep making the speeches. The public will continue to listen and remember what you say. Nothing is going to happen to you if you stay in the public eye. As long as you're on the stage, no one will do anything.
10: They might on this one.
9: On this? Why? What have you got?
10: The nucleus, Anna. The heart of it. Some people got killed. And I know why they got killed.
9: Then you have to tell the world.
4: Christina and Casper traveled to Geneva, to the World Trade Organization. Having had introductions made by the Seacombe family and working on behalf of the Norwegian Prime Minister, they made an offer to the three poorest countries in Africa, Zimbabwe, the Democratic Republic of the Congo, and Burundi. They would pay off the debts of those three poorest countries in Africa, and those countries would pay back the loans at a fixed rate of interest of only 1%. Once the poorest three were free from debt, They would then move onto the next three, and then on and on, right across the continent. The rich nations of the world truly helping out the poorest and the poor. The remaining oil revenue being used to alleviate suffering before it becomes exhausted. 2 days later, they flew to Rome to speak to representatives from the Italian government with the intention of assisting the Italian people out of their Euro mess and encouraging the government there to join them in their quest. After that, Ireland, Portugal, Spain, and Greece. The World Bank and the IMF were under attack.
13: It's in here. This is your dressing room. Hope it's all right for you. We've had all the greats here, you know, but don't be intimidated. It's not as if we've got wire mesh across the stage.
14: But seriously, we can drop it in like the safety curtain if you feel you need it.
10: I'm sure that won't be necessary.
13: I'll let you get settled in then. Showtime in 30 minutes.
10: Thank you.
9: It's a nice dressing room.
10: Yeah.
9: Newly decorated.
10: So it would seem.
9: Nice view of the high street from here.
10: Anna.
9: And don't forget to wear that red tie I bought for you.
10: Anna.
9: Yes?
10: When I come off the stage tonight, I don't want you to be here.
9: I don't understand.
10: I know you're with them. I don't know what you want. But I don't want to see you ever again.
9: What are you...
10: What man would give up the chance to escort his girlfriend to a lingerie shop? So that's how they knew the route we would take and how to find me. When I said we should leave, you never asked why we should leave. You never wanted to know the threat we potentially now both faced. And you just talked me into staying. But darling, I was suspicious from the beginning. How often do you think middle-aged fat blokes like me get approached by pretty young things? Unless she's been sent to you for reasons other than getting up close and personal? What was it you wanted? Found out what I was actually going to say? Did you like the notion of selling nothing more than weird and wonderful ideas? Conspiracy theories from around the world just to pay off the mortgage? Makes sense, doesn't it? People will believe that. It's all about making a living and finding enough saps that will eat it all up. But here's the thing, Anna.

0: you guess? Have you not seen enough of the hidden picture to imagine the rest? We've created such a world for ourselves that no matter how corrupted and awful today's news is, tomorrow's will be far worse. Which means when it comes to low expectations, there is always a market to be satisfied. So go away. Tell whoever sent you that I won't be silenced. And I won't have a spy in my bed either.
1: You fool. You unbelievable. Are you so caught up, so paranoid, that you cannot see when something wonderful has entered your life?
0: Wonderful? Have you even the slightest idea of what world this is? Look at the evil. Look at the suffering. Look at the duplicity. We tell each other it's all about money. It's not. It never was. It's just people. People by their very natures are rotten to the core. I've seen our actions around the world. I've been that true believer. No more. I see the things that the majority misses or tells themselves that they've missed. I've learned to recognize the signs, usually blatant and hidden in full view. No one batters their eyelids at me without a damn good reason. So go and tell your controller that you've been rumbled.
1: No one runs me, you mistrustful idiot. How self-centered. How many conspiracy theorists does it take to change a light bulb, eh? None, because somebody has already done it. We just don't know who, but we can all guess. The world does not revolve around you, Paul Carrington. You are not the soothsayer that has seen the light while the rest of us are locked in the dark. Is the world so horrible to you that you now only see evil around every corner? Yes, there is cruelty, and underhandedness, and betrayal wherever you choose to look. But there is also beauty, and honour, and sometimes even love. It's not enough, Paul, to see the bad things. You've got to learn to recognise the good things too. If you can't, you'll end up in a deep, dark place that will be of your own making. I'm very sorry that you think I'm not on your side, but in this world, Paul, I think I was the only one who ever really was. Goodbye.
0: No one is ever on anyone else's side. I told you... Oh, it's you.
2: Who were you expecting?
0: No one.
2: I've just passed a beautiful young woman in what I can only describe as an emotional state.
0: Why are you here?
2: I've got your second book here.
0: I haven't written a second book.
2: You didn't write much of the first one, as I remember. Just sign on the inside cover. Judging by the sales on the high street, we might have to sell this one electronically after all. Start thinking of a line.
0: A line?
2: A reason for the change from the first book. Only available in all good bookshops.
0: Right.
2: Come on, focus.
0: What do you want?
2: I have some more stuff for you. UFO reports, pilot statements, air traffic controllers. Makes the Rendlesham Forest incident look like nothing. I know it's too short notice for use tonight, but what about that show you've got scheduled to do on the 27th? Could you fit it in by then? Oh, and I've got a TV station interested in producing a documentary about your time in the service. It's only a satellite channel, but it's a start. Lots of stuff about the Sumerians and the Anunnaki. Paul.
0: The girl you passed coming in here. Did you check her out?
2: She's very pretty.
0: Not that. I gave you her national insurance number. It should have been easy for you.
2: Yeah, it was easy.
0: Was she working for them?
2: Who's them, Paul?
0: The other faction. Those in the service that don't agree with what we're doing today. Right now.
2: What are we doing, Paul?
0: Getting the information out.
2: Is that what you think this is about?
0: Well, it's what you've told me.
2: That is what I told you.
0: And?
2: And you believed it.
0: What's wrong?
2: There's nothing wrong. Just continue to give your performance as you did before.
0: And the girl, Anna?
2: She was just who she said she was. She wasn't on anyone's side, but yours.
0: Then why are we...

0: doing this?
1: You told people that you were the Son of God, so that those that watch you the closest could dismiss you as being of no threat, because we both know what they would do if they thought you were. Your reputation for telling the truth about the real world would have to take several years. But to make sure you were not seen as a threat, you had to, at first, appear like a joke. Then, little by little, the truth could filter out, without creating fear and panic on the streets. You are now the information service that will remain deniable while continuing to drop the truth of events into the public domain.
0: I thought by being in the shadows, I would stop being someone else's tool. I didn't realize that by being in the light, I was going to be an even bigger tool for those that didn't want to ever be seen.
1: People don't believe in anything these days. Now, we've given them reasons to believe in nothing. Those motivated to listen to you will think they've learned something. And with all the rubbish we've given you, there will still be nuggets of truth. But that way, Paul, the people will come to our conclusions, the conclusions we wanted them to come to in the first place. We need you to tell the truths that we can't tell. And you'll be doing it until we decide it's time for you to be silent.
0: And if I refuse to play ball?
1: Refuse to play ball? How can you refuse to play ball? You're a joke, Paul. Do you not understand? After the situation with Jean-Claude Monundo off the coast of South Africa, how could we ever use you again for anything? We've only used you for this, because you are now useless to us for anything else. Without this role, you'd be a washed-out spy that nobody would want or could use, just like millions in other professions. Refuse to play a ball. That's a good one. Without me, Sunshine, there is nowhere left to go, and they won't come for you. They'll simply leave you as a national joke to be ridiculed from now until the end of your days. Now get out there and give the speech.
2: We live in a time of mass and massive communication. The ability to see global events at the click of a mouse would have seemed nothing short of miraculous to previous generations. To research the greatest questions of our time, are we alone in the universe? Does a secret group of individuals really control the world? Do we individually matter? These may seem, are, questions of great importance and do deserve many hours of serious investigation, but there is a price. You see, we, you, me, are only here for a short time upon this mortal coil. We have only a little time to live. You can attempt to discover the location of Atlantis, the truth about the events of November 22, 1963. Did beings from outer space really land in New Mexico, and on and on and on? Please ask yourselves this. Will any of it make the slightest bit of difference? You will still have to get up and go to work tomorrow and the next day and the day after that. The harsh reality is that the likes of you and I will never know. And in the hunt of such a knowable truth, the personal price may sadly turn out to be a heavy one. As someone once almost said, Lord, give me the strength to seek the truth when the truth is attainable, and give me the wisdom to know when it isn't. And don't let me throw away the time I have on this planet trying to work out which situation is which.
3: In I, the Son of God, Josh Lewis was Paul, Will O'Connell was Hanson, and Katie Williams was Anna. Artwork for the production was by Sheila Jackson, and the play was written and directed by John Fryer. I, the Son of God, is an audio production for Political Art.
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Hi, Tony Robinson here. You're listening to Hospital Radio Mount Vernon, where some of the music is as old as the relics I dig up from the ground. In fact, come to think of it, so are some of the presenters. Enjoy the show and have a speedy recovery.

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It's time for Angie Phillips. So what's Angie got on her programme this evening? She's got a lot of good music from the 70s, 80s and 90s, and she's also going to have a few funnies, and she'll keep you company and give you a smile. 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
1: Side, side, side.
0: I am on site, the man, I hear the man I play Toby Zi-Fi more time. The man sound hard in a star.
1: Yeah, well, King Toby's I want sound a real wild, me I tell you, you know, you would. Yeah, yes, you know.
0: I'm gonna beg the man a 10 cents, you know.
1: 10 cents.
0: Yeah, you know, I'm gonna buy a stick aisle, you know.
1: Right now, I'm gonna support that, you know, aye. But if it's food, I'm gonna give food for that. Here, sir.
0: I love you. Still, foul, more time, yeah.
1: Love you.

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0: stairs. From your point of view, if you've got a toddler, they're for running up and down dozens of times a day. But from your child's point of view, as soon as your back's turned, stairs are a huge, exciting climbing frame, and you've got them all to yourself. And if you can just get to the top...
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1: From the Sky News Centre at 3, the Prime Minister says the seizure of a sanctioned Russian Shadow Fleet tanker in the English Channel is another blow to Moscow. British forces boarded the vessel during a lengthy operation last night, the first UK-led action of its kind. Lieutenant Colonel Tom Quinn from the Royal Marines was involved.
2: We've actually been preparing for operations of this nature for quite some time now. The execution took around 6 hours from start to finish, and indeed the operation is still ongoing now as we support the National Crime Agency to conduct their actions on the vessel itself.
1: The Ukrainian president has thanked the UK. The Israeli military says it's launched strikes on Beirut targeting Hezbollah infrastructure. The move comes despite ongoing efforts to negotiate an end to the US-Iran war. There's an increased police presence in North London as protests take place outside an Israeli real estate event. Campaigners say it advertises the sale of land in illegal Israeli settlements in the occupied West Bank. Reports say the government's expected to drop a target for electric vehicles following pressure from the motor industry. EVs should represent 80% of new car sales by 2030. It's thought that could be reduced to 50%. Tommy Robinson's had his phone seized at Heathrow Airport. The far-right activist was detained under anti-terrorism laws yesterday. Scotland World Cup goalscorer John McGinn says the squad can make history on Friday night. The 1-0 win over Haiti in Boston means the side top Group C after Brazil and Morocco drew 1-1. That means a clean sheet against Morocco at Foxborough will see the Scots progress for the first time and into the last 32.
3: Some of the boys are watching it on the bus. I chose not to watch it, but we know the qualities they possess. It's Morocco and Brazil, but we know 1 point or 3 point would take us into an uncharted territory, and we know what's at stake.
1: The British Medical Association's to put a new government offer to resident doctors in England. A four-day walkout due to start tomorrow morning has been called off. That's the latest. I'm Nick Qureshi.
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And on Sunday Live this week, in the next 2 hours, I've got one or two special Sunday afternoon treats lined up for you. I'll keep you right up to date with all the sporting news and results this afternoon. But above all, I can guarantee you 2 hours of the very best in music.

John Mellencamp getting us underway this afternoon with Jack and Diane. You're listening to Radio Mount Vernon. I fancy some anniversary number ones. Songs that were top of the charts this day, the 14th of June, in years gone by. Shall we start? Let's start in the 1970s. Oh, yeah, yeah. 1972 and T-Rex.

0: And there we had T-Rex, Blondie, Adam and the Ants, and finally Bewitched. The Common Factor, they were all top of the charts this day, the 14th of June, in years gone by. Right, first visit to the sports desk, and let's do some tennis first. This afternoon sees the final of the Queen's Club Championship between Emma Raducanu of Britain and Donna Vekic of Croatia. And it's not good news, I'm afraid. The first set has gone to Donna Vekic by 6-0. It can only get better.
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0: ELO there, and the time of our life. The time on Radio Mount Vernon is 25 past three, one-hit wonder time. Now, this track, it got to number two in the charts back in 1993. I reckon most of you will remember the song, but how many of you will remember who it's by?
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0: One Hit Wonder, 1993, Thinking Caps on.

one-hit wonder from 1993 called What's Up. See, I told you you'd remember the song, but how many of you remembered that it was by a group called Four Non-Blondes? You did remember. Well done. I am most impressed. Back to the sports desk and some cricket this time. My featured game today is it's day three of the county championship game between Worcestershire and Middlesex. And at the moment, in their second innings, Middlesex are 165 for four, which means that overall Middlesex lead Worcestershire by 239 with 6 wickets remaining. That is building up to a very nice close finish tomorrow, I think. Time on Radio Mount Vernon, fast approaching 3:30.

0: Great song that, Tom Petty and the Heartbreakers and Running Down a Dream. Time now for my featured artists of the artist of the afternoon. Settle back, if you will, for three in a row from Cher.
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my featured artist this afternoon, and we'll have another three from Cher in the second hour of the show. Meanwhile, back to the tennis, the final at Queen's Club this afternoon, and Emma Raducanu, having lost the first set 6-love to Donna Vekic, is faring slightly better in the second set. Emma Raducanu leads by 5-2 in the second set. Right, I've gone 45 minutes into the show without playing any Elton John. I will soon put that right. This is Elton performing one of the tracks that he wrote for the musical The Devil Wears Prada. I love this song. It's called I Mean Business.

Elton John there, and I Mean Business. The time on Radio Mount Vernon, just gone 10 to 4. Going to bring the tempo right down for the last two tracks in this hour. This first one, this is the Eagles from early on in their career, a track called Saturday Night.

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2: From the Sky News Centre at 4. The Ukrainian president has thanked the UK for intercepting a Russian Shadow Fleet oil tanker in the English Channel. Royal Marine commandos and specially trained law enforcement officers boarded the vessel. Shadow Defence Secretary James Cartledge supports the decision.
3: I think the statistics have been something like just under 100 Shadow Fleet vessels that have gone through our waters since the Prime Minister said he'd intercept them in March. So there has been no action to date. So we do welcome this. We've got the Royal Marines, we've got our P8s, we've got the capability to do it. So yeah, I think this sends a good signal.
2: The Israeli military is reportedly preparing for possible fire towards Israel within hours. The Reuters news agency says officials there believe they're ready for defensive and offensive scenarios. Six people have been arrested in North London during a protest and counter-demo outside an Israeli real estate event. There's an increased police presence in Edgware due to the action at a synagogue. Voters in Switzerland look to have rejected the idea of a population cap. It's proposed the nation has a limit of 10 million, a figure not expected to be reached for another 15 years. In sport, the Formula One result to come in a moment. First, though, Scotland fans are celebrating their first win at a World Cup since 1990. Their 1-0 victory over Haiti means the Scots top Group C after Brazil's 1-1 draw with Morocco. The Tartan Army were out in force in Boston and picked up some new recruits.
4: I'm American. I loved it.
5: The crowd were great. We cheered them to the win.
6: Brilliant result in the end, but a bit disappointing in the performance.
7: Let's go.
8: No Scotland, no party. No Scotland, no party.
2: British tennis number one Emma Raducanu suffered a straight sets defeat to Donna Vekic of Croatia in the final of the Queen's Club Championship in London. And after a dramatic end to the Barcelona Catalunya F1 Grand Prix, Lewis Hamilton won his first race for Ferrari. Championship leader Kimi Antonelli's car stopped with four laps to go. That's the latest. I'm Nick Qureshi.
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9: The station that's bubbling over with...

Nothing like a bit of meatloaf on a Sunday afternoon. Bad for good there. The time on Radio Mount Vernon, 4:10. I fancy another batch of anniversary number ones. Songs that were top of the charts this day, the 14th of June, in years gone by. And this hour, let's start, shall we, in the 1960s. 1969 with the Beatles.

And there we had The Beatles, Wizard, Wham, and finally Hanson. The common factor? They were all top of the charts this day, the 14th of June, in years gone by. And back to the sports desk. As you may have heard in the 4 o'clock news, Emma Raducanu lost in the final of the Queen's Club Championships. After a disastrous first set, she came back to lead 5-2 in the second set. Unfortunately, it went to a tiebreak, and even more unfortunately, she lost the tiebreak. So, defeated in two straight sets, Emma Raducanu at Queen's Club. My featured cricket this afternoon, as you know, it's day 3 of the Worcestershire versus Middlesex County game. And at tee on day 3, Middlesex are 194 for 5, which means they are now 268 runs ahead. That is setting it up very nicely for a very good and close fourth and final day tomorrow. The time on Radio Mount Vernon is just gone 4:25. Classic album time now. Classic album with a birthday time now. Released 54 years ago this month, that's June 1972. The album, David Bowie and Ziggy Stardust.

0: Bon Jovi there, and who says you can't go home? Time for another batch from my featured artist of the afternoon, who, if you were listening an hour ago, you'll know that means here's another three classics from Cher.
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My featured artist this afternoon, the magnificent Cher. A quick update on the cricket, Worcestershire against Middlesex. Middlesex in their second innings are now 230 for 6. That means an overall lead at the moment for Middlesex of 304 runs. Right, back in 1997, you sang along with this one with real gusto. Please, can I have a repeat performance now? It's Chumbawamba.

Time for me, Martin Hill, to bid you farewell for now. I'll leave you with this one for anyone who might be heading off into the frozen wastelands of the north this coming week. From the 1980s, this is called Life in a Northern Town.

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2: From the Sky News Centre at 5, Donald Trump has criticised Israel after strikes on southern Beirut undermined peace talks with Iran. The US president says today's attack should not have happened. He's calling on all sides to stand down from fighting, insisting Washington and Tehran are very close to a deal aimed at ending the war. Military expert Sean Bell admits it could all fall apart.
3: There's even been suggestions that Prime Minister Netanyahu is quite deliberately doing this to compromise the peace deal, which, given the fact that they started the war in lockstep together, sounds strange. President Trump desperately needs an off-ramp at the moment. He needs to get the Strait of Hormuz open, needs to get energy prices down, solves inflation back in the US.
2: The Ukrainian president has thanked the UK for intercepting a Russian Shadow Fleet oil tanker in the English Channel. The vessel's now being monitored following the first British-led intervention of its kind. Reform leader Nigel Farage says he'd evict all foreign nationals from social housing if the party gets into power. He argues Britain is a two-tier state which is biased, he says, against white people. Lib Dems' Sir Davy claims Mr Farage is turning into the Enoch Powell of the social media age. The British Medical Association is to put a new government offer to resident doctors in England. A four-day walkout due to begin tomorrow morning has been called off. Britain's Emma Raducanu's five-year wait for a tennis title continues following defeat in the final of the Queen's Club Championships to Croatia's Donna Vekic. The 2021 US Open champion saved three match points but lost in straight sets in London. Former British number one Tim Henman says Raducanu can be encouraged by her run at the tournament.
4: It hasn't been an easy last sort of few months for Raducanu. She only played a couple of matches on clay and lost both of those. So, you know, this was a really important opportunity coming back home, playing on grass, a surface she's much more comfortable and familiar with.
2: Lewis Hamilton claimed his first win for Ferrari with victory at the Barcelona Catalunya Formula One Grand Prix. Championship leader Kimi Antonelli suffered a late retirement. That's the latest. I'm Nick Qureshi.

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Did you know the Comfort Fund has been a part of Mount Vernon Hospital for 95 years? 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What's stopping you?

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It starts at 8 p.m. and I'll be playing 2 hours of great music from the 1980s. 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So join me on Wednesday night at 8 p.m. for 2 hours of great music.

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3: From the Sky News Centre at 6. A cabinet minister says UK troops intercepting a sanctioned Russian tanker for the first time is a significant blow to Moscow. The vessel Smirtos is being monitored off southern England. The Culture Secretary Lisa Nandy says it's a big deal.
4: One of the instructions that the Prime Minister gave quite early on was that he wanted us to be on the front foot, taking that sort of decisive action in order to keep the country safe and to deal with the threat posed by Russia. And this morning we've been able to successfully do that.
3: Donald Trump says an Israeli attack on Beirut today should not have happened. The US president's telling all sides not to blow it, with a peace deal between Washington and Tehran seemingly close. A teenager has become the 23rd person to be charged in connection with violence, which broke out in Southampton following the murder of Henry Novak. Callum Cool, who's 18 and from the city, is due in court tomorrow. Voters in Switzerland have rejected the idea of a population cap. It was the first country in the world to propose limiting numbers. A figure of 10 million was suggested. 55% decided against it in the referendum. Beat Jan of the governing Federal Council says he accepts things need to change.
5: It is a fact that we have challenges, but we have to face them with concrete measures and not with a promise that this initiative makes that would never have any consequences in the sense that people hope.
3: In sport, Germany are just kicking off against World Cup debutants Curaçao in the opening Group E fixture. Arsenal forward Kai Havertz and Florian Wirtz of Liverpool are among the starting 11 for the four-time winners in Houston. Emma Raducanu's been defeated in her attempt to win a first tennis title since her US Open victory in 2021. The British number one lost in straight sets to Donna Vekic in the final at Queen's in London. And Lewis Hamilton's won the Barcelona Catalunya F1 Grand Prix, his first race victory for Ferrari. George Russell, who started on pole position, was second. That's the latest. I'm Nick Qureshi.
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1: From the Sky News Centre at 7, Donald Trump says an Israeli attack on Beirut today shouldn't have happened. The US president's telling all sides not to blow it, with a peace deal between Washington and Tehran seemingly close. Tal Schneider, the defence correspondent at the Times of Israel, says there's been growing criticism of Benjamin Netanyahu.
2: It's taken here as an humiliation because the prime minister is known to have good relationship with Trump, with President Trump, and everybody expects Netanyahu to convince him that, you know, Israel needs to protect itself.
1: Donald Trump's told Vladimir Putin that ending the war in Ukraine is vital. The Kremlin also says the US president insisted an agreement on ending tensions in Iran was nearly complete. The government's monitoring a sanctioned Russian Shadow Fleet tanker. UK forces boarded it in the English Channel. Reports say ministers are expected to drop a target for electric vehicles. EVs should represent 80% of new car sales by 2030. It's thought that could be reduced to 50%. Switzerland has rejected a population cap after becoming the first country in the world to hold a referendum on it. 55% said no to a limit of 10 million. The right-wing Swiss People's Party supported it. Their chief whip is Thomas Aeschi.
3: The Swiss population sends a very clear message that this level of immigration cannot continue as it has. Our government has promised 8,000 to 10,000 persons net per year would immigrate to Switzerland. We are now at a level of 80,000 to 100,000.
1: In sport, Germany are 3-1 up against Curaçao going into the second half of their game at the World Cup, their opening game there. Lewis Hamilton has a first Formula One victory for 2 years after winning the Barcelona-Catalunya Grand Prix. And Emma Raducanu has failed in her latest bid to win a first tennis title since the US Open nearly 5 years ago. The British number one suffered a straight sets defeat to Donna Vekic of Croatia in the final of the Queen's Club Championship in London. That's the latest. I'm Nick Qureshi.
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Hi, this is Phil Collins here, wishing Radio Mount Vernon, your very own hospital radio station, all the very best, and of course, to you, the patients, a very speedy recovery. 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Ta-da.

Have you looked in the Look-In charity shop? It's nicknamed Harrods of Northwood. It's full of treasures, from jumpers to dungarees, trousers to dresses. There's even a section of adult nightwear. 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So look in to Look-In.

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He makes the company jump when he plays reveille. He's the boogie woogie bugle boy of Company B. He was a boogie woogie bugle boy of Company B. And when he plays boogie woogie bugle, he was busy as a buzz bee. And when he plays, he makes the company jump A to the bar. He's a boogie boogie bugle boy of Company B. Do do do do da da do da da do do. He blows it A to the bar. He can't blow a note if the bass and

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1: From the Sky News Centre at 8, the Prime Minister has called the seizure of sanctioned Russian Shadow Fleet tanker a blow to Vladimir Putin. In a dramatic nighttime operation, the Royal Marines boarded the vessel in the English Channel. President Zelensky says it will bring peace closer. Al Khans, who's recently quit as Armed Forces Minister, also praised the mission.
2: We've acted decisively, seized that ship, and that will save, just by the money reduced going back into Russia, will save thousands of lives in Ukraine. So I think it's a fantastic thing. I'm really glad it's happened. I'm glad we moved faster than we have been in the past. We've got on with it and we've done it.
1: Donald Trump's warning Israel and Iran not to blow it. New strikes on Lebanon are threatening to undermine an emerging ceasefire deal between Washington and Tehran. The British Medical Association is to put a new government offer forward to resident doctors in England. A four-day walkout due to begin tomorrow has been called off. Tommy Robinson's had his phone seized at Heathrow Airport. The far-right activist was detained under anti-terrorism laws yesterday. To sport, and Germany have got their World Cup campaign off to a winning start by thrashing Curaçao 7-1 in Group E. Emma Raducanu's five-year wait for a tennis title continues following defeat in the final of the Queen's Club Championship to Croatia's Donna Vekic. The 2021 US Open champion saved three match points but lost in straight sets in London. Former British number one Tim Henman says Raducanu can be encouraged by her run at the tournament.
3: It hasn't been an easy last sort of few months for Raducanu. She only played a couple of matches on clay and lost both of those. So, you know, this was a really important opportunity coming back home, playing on grass, a surface she's much more comfortable and familiar with.
1: Lewis Hamilton claimed his first win for Ferrari with victory at the Barcelona Catalunya Formula One Grand Prix. George Russell finished second. And Little Mix star Perry Edwards has married footballer Alex Oxlade-Chamberlain. The couple, who've been together since 2017, tied the knot yesterday in a ceremony in Portugal. That's the latest. I'm Nick Qureshi.
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1: Did you know the Comfort Fund has been a part of Mount Vernon Hospital for 95 years? It's run entirely by volunteers. Every penny raised goes to buy new equipment for the hospital. The Comfort Fund shop stocks everything from toothbrushes to back scratchers. And our volunteers are so friendly. So if you've forgotten an essential item, then pop over to the Comfort Fund shop. And while you're there, pick up a newspaper and an ice cream. What's stopping you?

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1: Right here, right now, I put the offer out. I don't want to chase you down. I know you see it. 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So trade that typical for something colorful. 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

sitting in this nightclub behind a port wine glass. Brand new car outside and not a drop of gas. 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

Ever since I rode on that little black dotted line, I haven't been able to sufficiently dine. Toothpicks and soup ain't much of a meal. And $244 a month ain't much of a deal. I got a new...

have my car now. Let me see, it's just been about a little over a week. And already that thing beginning to shake and rattle and squeak. What little money I do runs across. Goes my gas tank and out my

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0: Well, my old lady tried to tell me not to get a brand new Cadillac.
1: Next
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Say, your name Troy is Henry Key, and I said, why, sure. 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
1: I've been there before.
0: There was 10 poor souls like me standing in that line.
1: I
0: knew I was a victim of someone's evil plan.
1: You got to get
0: when a strange little dude walked in and said,

0: prosecuting attorney started prosecuting me. That little ugly sucker gave me the third degree. He said, where was you on about June 29th?
1: What did you
0: say? I says, I said, JJ says, Judge, this fool is lying.

0: I deny the charge of robbing a liquor store. Deny the charge of carrying a little pearl-handed 44. I deny the charges of vagrancy, too.
1: They thought you were gangster.
0: But when the judge came down, poured whiskey on my head, turned around to the jury and said, convict this man, he is drunk. Or what could I do?

If you have a question about sight loss, no matter how big or small, the RNIB helpline is there for you. 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
1: From the Sky News Centre at 9, a cabinet minister says UK troops intercepting a sanctioned Russian tanker for the first time is a significant blow to Moscow. The vessel Smyrtos is being monitored off southern England. Culture Secretary Lisa Nandy says it's a big deal.
2: One of the instructions that the Prime Minister gave quite early on was that he wanted us to be on the front foot, taking that sort of decisive action in order to keep the country safe and to deal with the threat posed by Russia. And this morning we've been able to successfully do that.
1: Donald Trump says an Israeli attack on Beirut today shouldn't have happened. The US president's telling all sides not to blow it, with a peace deal between Washington and Tehran seemingly very close. Reform UK leader Nigel Farage says he'd evict all foreign nationals from social housing if the party gets into power. He argues Britain is a two-tier state, which he says is biased against white people. The Lib Dems say Ed Davey claims Mr Farage is turning into the Enoch Powell of the social media age. Voters in Switzerland have rejected the idea of a population cap. It was the first country in the world to propose limiting numbers. A figure of 10 million was suggested. To sport, and Germany have made a convincing start to their World Cup against tournament debutants Curaçao. Joe Rawson reports from the United States.
3: A historic moment for Curaçao, but also one that will fuel the argument that the expanded World Cup risks too many one-sided group games. Germany thrashing the debutants 7-1 in Houston, with Arsenal's Kai Havertz scoring twice in a dominant display. There was still a landmark moment for the Caribbean nation as Livano Comensea netted a record-breaking goal, but the golfing clash between the two sides was clear.
1: England's cricketers have been dealt a blow as Ollie Robinson's ruled out of the second test against New Zealand due to injury. The bowler felt soreness in his knee after a training session on Friday. He will now miss the game at the Oval, which starts on Wednesday. That's the latest. I'm Nick Qureshi.
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Welcome to 1969. Neil Armstrong and Buzz Aldrin set foot on the moon. A gallon of petrol cost 6 shillings and 2 pence. Monty Python's Flying Circus was shown for the first time. The Beatles played their last public performance on the roof of the Apple Building. And Radio Mount Vernon began broadcasting. 40 years later, the music's changed, the way we play the music's changed, but Radio Mount Vernon is still playing your favourite music.

Folks, come here. There's more. It's me, Jimmy. Jimmy Cricket. And I'm with you on Hospital Radio, wishing all the listeners and all the presenters lots of happiness in the future.

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1: From the Sky News Centre at 10, the Prime Minister has called the seizure of a sanctioned Russian Shadow Fleet tanker a blow to Vladimir Putin. In a dramatic nighttime operation, the Royal Marines boarded the vessel in the English Channel. Ukrainian President Zelensky says it will bring peace closer. Al Khans, who's recently quit as Armed Forces Minister, also praised the mission.
2: We've acted decisively, seized that ship, and that will save, just by the money reduced going back into Russia, will save thousands of lives in Ukraine. So I think it's a fantastic thing. I'm really glad it's happened. I'm glad we moved faster than we have been in the past. We've got on with it and we've done it.
1: Donald Trump's criticised Israel after strikes on southern Beirut undermined peace talks with Iran. The US president says today's attack should not have happened. He's calling on all sides to stand down from fighting, insisting that Washington and Tehran are very close to forging a deal aimed at ending the war. Switzerland has rejected a population cap after becoming the first country in the world to hold a referendum on the matter. 45% supported a figure of 10 million, compared to 55% who didn't. At the World Cup, it's 0-0 at half-time between the Netherlands and Japan in Texas. Meanwhile, Germany thrashed Curaçao 7-1 earlier in their Group E opener. Tennis, and Emma Raducanu suffered defeat in her first grass court final to Croatia's Donna Vekic at the Queen's Club Championship. The British number one lost in straight sets in London.
3: I think Donna played a great match from the start to the finish, and I think she played great yesterday as well against KT, and it was tough to take for sure. But I had a good week here and it was just amazing to play at home.
1: And Lewis Hamilton's gained his first Formula One victory for 2 years after winning the Barcelona Catalunya Grand Prix earlier. The Ferrari driver finished ahead of George Russell, with Lando Norris coming in third to complete an all-British podium. Championship leader Kimi Antonelli was on course to finish second, but retired with just 4 laps to go. That's the latest from the Sky News Centre. I'm Bev Rimmer.
0: Hold on tight. 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
4: Barbra Streisand.

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The

Hi, Tony Robinson here. You're listening to Hospital Radio Mount Vernon, where some of the music is as old as the relics I dig up from the ground. In fact, come to think of it, so are some of the presenters. Enjoy the show and have a speedy recovery.

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1: From the Sky News Centre at 11, some breaking news. Pakistan's Prime Minister's announced a peace deal between the US and Iran has been agreed. According to Shehbaz Sharif, both sides have declared the end of military operations on all fronts, including in Lebanon. US President Trump's written on Truth Social the Strait of Hormuz is reopened. Sakia Starmer's promising to call time on a system that's failing our children ahead of an expected social media ban. It's thought the Prime Minister will announce sweeping reforms for under-16s tomorrow, similar to those seen in Australia. Mariano Giannin's daughter Mia took her own life after being bullied online. He says things need to change drastically as his world's been turned upside down.
2: We will deal with this forever. This is like a life sentence for a crime that we didn't commit. We've been victims. But we need to deal with this.
1: The former Labour deputy leader Roy Hattersley has died aged 93. Sir Keir Starmer's paid tribute on social media, calling him a giant of the Labour movement. At the World Cup, Japan have grabbed a late equaliser to hold the Netherlands 2-2 in their opener. Earlier, Germany thrashed Curaçao 7-1. Lewis Hamilton has cut Kimi Antonelli's lead in the F1 driver's standings to 41 points. He's taken his first victory in two seasons at the Barcelona-Catalunya Grand Prix. Luke Littler and Luke Humphreys have secured England a sixth World Cup of darts. The pair got a 10-5 victory over Michael van Gerwen and Kian van Veen in the final in Frankfurt. Littler says it's amazing.
3: That's the best we've played all tournament, and that's what we can't do every game, it's darts. Obviously we've had tough challenges over the past 2 days, and yeah, this was our best performance because we needed to put it in, and that's what we've done, and we got the job done. But yeah, I'm absolutely delighted.
1: And Emma Raducanu has been defeated in the tennis final at Queen's in London. The British number one lost in straight sets earlier to Croatian Donna Vekic. That's the latest from the Sky News Centre. I'm Bev Rimmer.

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I hope you're enjoying the songs today here on Radio Mount Vernon. We pretty much guarantee you won't hear quite such a variety of songs anywhere else. From the 50s to the present day, classical to rock. It's all here on Radio Mount Vernon. Yeah.

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1: From the Sky News Centre at midnight, Donald Trump says the Strait of Hormuz will open again as he announced a peace deal's been agreed with Iran. But Tehran's deputy foreign minister says any understanding between the two nations doesn't mean there's trust. Sky's US correspondent Mark Stone says the shipping lane that's vital for the world's oil supply isn't under President Trump's control.
2: He can't authorise it to be opened. It's not his authorisation. That's sort of Trumpian language that is frankly meaningless. This is a positive development, but it's full of pitfalls, it's full of jeopardy, and there are many different ways in which it could fall apart.
1: Sir Keir Starmer's promising to call time on a system that he says is failing our kids ahead of an expected social media ban. It's thought the Prime Minister will announce sweeping reforms for under-16s later, similar to those seen in Australia. Switzerland has rejected a population cap after becoming the first country in the world to hold a referendum on the issue. 45% supported a figure of 10 million compared to 55% who didn't. Labour's former deputy leader Roy Hattersley has died at the age of 93. Sir Keir Starmer's leading tributes, calling him a giant of the Labour movement. In sport, Curaçao have played their first World Cup game and the Netherlands drew with Japan. Joe Rawson reports from the US.
3: It didn't come alive until the second half, but what a 45 minutes in Dallas, with Japan scoring an 88-minute equaliser to draw 2-2 with the Netherlands. Virgil van Dijk and Crescencio Somerville got the goals for the Dutch. Earlier, it was a historic moment for Curaçao, but a result that strengthens the argument for those that say the expanded World Cup will see too many disparities in the group stages. They lost 7-1 to Germany.
1: Meanwhile, Ecuador are just kicking off against the Ivory Coast in Philadelphia. And England cricketer Ollie Robinson is ruled out of the second test against New Zealand through injury. The bowler felt soreness in his knee after a training session on Friday. That's the latest from the Sky News Centre. I'm Bev Rimmer.

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1: 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There'll be a few news stories in there, and we'll also have a bit of fun.
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